Yeah, I love you, babe. With your red dress on. I love you, baby. With red dress on. 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
1: With Alvin Lee on lead vocals and that lightning-fast lead guitar, an electrifying 10-minute boogie rock anthem right there called I'm Going Home. At 10 years after performance, one of the highlights of the festival, subsequent movie, and the Woodstock album. I recommend both the movie and the album for more great performances that I wasn't able to fit into this hour. It's certainly a subjective process trying to pick out the best performances. There's a nice medley from Sly and the Family Stone that I had to cut for time, and a memorable song by Country Joe and the Fish that I just can't play on the radio. But I'm going to take this time right here to say thank you so much for listening and going back in time with me. In this week's second hour theme hour to 1969, Woodstock, giving you some of the sounds and vibes of what that festival sounded like, what they had to go through in those 3 days with the food distribution, the rainstorms, the traffic jams, and the brown acid. And of course, the great musical highlights as well. 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Look for Let the Good Times Roll Radio Show. My name is Mark Nielsen. Come on back next week. We'll do it again, 2 hours and four decades, right here on Let the Good Times Roll. So, we'll finish. That 10 years after performance was from day three. The festival, because of weather delays, actually ran into the morning of the fourth day. That fourth day being Monday morning, a lot.

0: Out of the kids had left by that time, but the artists were already helicoptered in, so you've got the surreal scene of Jimi Hendrix playing the last few notes of the festival to a crowd of about 40,000 people. We'll close out with that, but first let's go back to the stage for a word from Max Yasger. He's the dairy farmer who owned the land that Woodstock was held on.
1: On whose farm we are, Mr. Max Yasger.
2: I'm a farmer. I don't know how to speak to 20 people at one time, let alone a crowd like this. This is the largest group of people ever assembled in one place. But I think you people have proven something to the world, that 500,000 kids can get together and have 3 days of fun and music, and have nothing but fun and music. And I

Come on in. It is Let the Good Times Roll. 2 hours and four decades of the rock and roll and pop and soul of the 50s, 60s, 70s, and 80s. My name is Mark Nielsen. I'll give you some of the stories behind the songs. Our first hour, I'll jump around the decades playing some favorites and some forgotten songs, maybe even some stuff you've not heard before. Our second hour is the theme hour, and this week, the anniversary of Woodstock, that 1969 music festival in upstate New York. So we'll listen to some of the highlights, musical and otherwise, from that iconic festival. So let's get this peace, love, and rock and roll started on Let

Four seasons from 64, their follow-up to Ragdoll, with Frankie Valli hitting those high notes, Save It For Me, the name of that one, top 10. And Billy Joel, before that, getting the good times rolling this week, sounding a lot like Frankie Valli on Uptown Girl. I heard Billy say in a radio interview once that he sometimes tries to mimic certain singers on certain records, maybe Paul McCartney on this record or Ray Charles on that record, but Billy admits that Uptown Girl, inspired by the music of Frankie Valli and the Four Seasons. And Cashbox magazine says Billy sounds uncannily like Frankie Valli on Uptown Girl. It was a feel-good record in 83, top five stateside, but get this, number one in the UK and Ireland, New Zealand and Australia, top 10 in Holland. This show heard on the radio in all of those countries. Originally written as Uptown Girls, Billy was dating model Elle McPherson. And there was an occasion where he was surrounded by Elle and her friends Whitney Houston and Christy Brinkley. Imagine that, huh? But the song ended up being Uptown Girl about his soon-to-be wife, Christy Brinkley. And rolling on with Bonnie Raitt, doing a nice bluesy version here of Del Shannon's Runaway, 77.

Brooke Benton. He and his songwriting partners Clyde Otis and Belford Hendricks had written hits for Nat King Cole and Clyde McFadder, but during one songwriting session they were stumped for a good idea, to which Clyde Otis responded, "It's just a matter of time." And that was their next good idea. "It's just a matter of time," which Clyde felt would be a great record for Brooke to sing. He did. In 59, it was top 10. Now from Australia, it's Icehouse, Electric Blue, number one there in 87.

Mitch Ryder and the Detroit Wheels, their follow-up to Devil with a Blue Dress On was Sakatumi Baby, top 10 in 67, even though it was banned on several radio stations for being too suggestive. But then Aretha sang Sakatumi on her chart-topping record Respect later in 67, and then Sakatumi becomes a catchphrase on TV's Rowan and Martin's Laugh-In. You even had President Nixon saying, "Sakatumi?" in 68. So the suggestive becomes acceptable. Celebrity voice impersonated, by the way. Speaking of suggestive, from Britain, it's Fox. This is Single Bed. Top 5 UK, number 1 Australia, 76.

Five Satins. Five guys from New Haven, Connecticut, with one of the greatest doo-wop songs ever right there. It didn't appear to be that way upon initial release. Sometimes these classics aren't evident right out of the box, just top 30 in 56. But it's grown in stature since then. It's been featured in many movies, and for three decades it topped the list of the top 500 greatest songs of all time, as voted on by the listeners of WCBS FM, an oldie station in New York City. Well, it happened not too far from New York City in 1969, the Woodstock Music and Arts Festival. In fact, it didn't happen in Woodstock even. It was supposed to, but residents there got nervous. And so the site was moved to nearby Bethel, New York, about 60 miles away. Yeah, a few years ago, I took a road trip out east to visit my cousin in New Hampshire. And on the way back, I went through Woodstock to see the site, and that's when I found out that I needed to drive another 60 miles to Bethel, New York. There's a plaque there designating the site as a National Historic Site. Big rolling hills, you can sort of envision this mass of humanity in that space, digging the music back in 69, and the nearby streams of water where some of the festival goers bathed, the 500,000 kids on Max Yazger's farm for 3 days of fun and music. And nothing but fun and music became a pivotal moment in rock and roll history. And so to celebrate that anniversary of those 3 days, August 15th, 16th, and 17th, we will attempt to condense the pivotal moments from those 3 days into just 1 hour in our second hour theme hour. About 30 minutes from now, some of the highlights as we work our way through those 3 days when we go to Woodstock. About a half hour from now, here on Let the Good Times Roll. My name is Mark Nielsen. And that music means it's time for the Just for Fun trivia question. And our question this week, apropos, actually, of our second hour theme hour, I love it when we achieve symbiosis like this on the show. Or is it synchronicity? Does that word go better there? I'll have to ask Sting. He'll know. Here's a question this week about Woodstock. How much did a ticket to Woodstock cost? How much did a ticket to Woodstock cost? And by the time we get to the Woodstock question answer, maybe you'll have it figured out. But first, this.

That'll sing in the name of the show. That's Ray Charles. Our Just for Fun trivia question this week. How much did a ticket to Woodstock cost? Depending on your point of view, 3 days of fun and music, and we must be in heaven. Or 3 days of your worst nightmare, if you don't like crowds. But if you don't like crowds, you're probably not seeking it out. You're probably not planning to go. Traffic was at a standstill. They had to fly the artists in by helicopter. How do you feed that many people? And are there enough bathroom facilities for everybody? You don't think about these things when you're a kid. You just plan on going with your friends to check it out and buy your ticket for just $7. So let's go with this one. Joni Mitchell wrote a song about the event. She sang it. Crosby, Stills, and Nash covered it, had a hit with it, but you don't hear this version too often. Matthew's Southern Comfort, number one in their native UK in 1970. Okay.

Nick Kershaw, 1984, wouldn't it be good? And it's good to be on great radio stations around the world, on stations like oldiesfunhouse.com. On Sunday afternoons at 4 p.m. Central Time, Michael Kendall Harris follows Let the Good Times Roll with his show, and when I started on that station a few years ago, he asked me what my three favorite songs were, as he wanted to feature me in the show, on his show, and that song right there, Wouldn't It Be Good, one of the three favorites that I selected. I'm always drawn to songs that didn't seem to get the airplay that I think they deserve. Here in the States, that song didn't even make the top 40 in 84, but it did better elsewhere, top 5 in the UK, Ireland, Australia, top 20 in New Zealand, top 30 in Holland. They were playing that on the radio in Cleveland, Ohio, where I was living at the time, but not so much nationally, I guess. And Matthew's Southern Comfort before that, yes, a ticket to Woodstock was $7, but most people didn't pay that. They got in for free. The organizers weren't able to funnel that many people through the gates. Kids were coming in over and under the fence, hard to control that many people. It was one of the first such outdoor shows, and they didn't anticipate the size of the crowd. So it was a free concert for most of the 500,000 kids that were there. More on that in our upcoming second hour theme hour. From the pens of Holland Dozier Holland, one of the few songs written by the Motown team for the Supremes not to reach number one. My World is Empty Without You, top 5 in 65.

Mariachi. Here on Let the Good Times Roll. That's the name of that instrumental from 57. The sound was kind of raunchy by 1957 standards. One of the first to use that twangy guitar sound, and that was the song that George Harrison played for John and Paul. So note perfect that John decided to let George in the group despite earlier reservations. But George was too young. George was 14 at the time, while John was 17. But George was in the band. On the strength of that song, originally done, as we heard, by Bill Justice right there, raunchy, top five in 57. Well, these guys started off as a punk band, but went in a more radio-friendly direction with the power pop of this top 10 UK hit in 77, Eddie and the Hot Rods. Here's Do What You Wanna Do.

From LA, that's Santa Motion Obsession, top 10 and 85. There's the right time of the night for dancing, and then there's the right time for, well, here's Jennifer Warnes to explain more. 76. Sunday.

0: It's Domino. Blue Monday, top 5 in 57. That might be a Blue Monday, but it's a 3-day weekend by the time we get to Woodstock. For 3 days of fun and music, we'll try to condense it down into just 1 hour. The musical highlights, some of the stage announcements too, and other ambient sounds as we listen in on Woodstock 1969 when our second hour theme hour gets in here next. My name is Mark Nielsen. Thank you so much for listening to Let the Good Times Roll.
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0: Thank you. Come on. Let's really hear it from Midnight Flyer now. Come on.
1: Leaping lizards and gully. Wow, everybody. Hi, everybody. Nice to be here. Nice to see you folks out there. My God, I never saw so many people.

And alas, we never hear exactly those words that were spoken when the drug deal goes bad and goes south, but you can guess. If you like Thin Lizzy, consider checking out my show, The Final Frontier. It's all about the greatest rock band ever to come out of Ireland. And the show's brought to you by Tom Cusack Insurance. He can get you a better deal 99% of the time. Give him a call. He's in Oaklawn, Illinois.

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0: 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And it goes something like this.
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0: No bright lights, false teeth, doorbells, landlords, I make it clear
1: that no matter how they coax him,
0: I'll stay right here. I look through a magazine the missionary's wife conceals.
1: Magazine? What happens?
0: I see how people who are civilized bung you with automobiles.
2: You know you can get hurt that way, Daniel?
0: At the movies they have got to pay many coconuts to see.
3: What do they see, Donnie?
0: Uncivilized pictures that the newsreel...

0: No penthouse, bathtub, streetcars, taxis, noise in my ear.
1: So no matter how they coax him,
2: I'll stay right here.
1: They hurry like savages to get aboard an iron train.
3: The Tringalingo Hula Humble Express.
1: And though it's smoker and it's crowded, they're too civilized to complain.
3: Aloka toho sahi mahena.
0: When they've got 2 weeks vacation, they hurry to vacation ground.
1: What do they do, Donnie?
0: They swim and they fish, but that's what I do.

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And here it is now, styled in the 1940 manner, Down by the Ohio.

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He was looking for a soul to steal. He was in a bind because he was way behind and he was willing to make a deal. When he came across this young man sawing on a fiddle and playing it hot, and the devil jumped up on a hickory stump and said, "Boy, let me tell you what. I guess you didn't know it, but I'm a fiddle player too. And if you'd care to take a dare, I'll make a bet with you. Now you play pretty good fiddle, boy, but give the devil his due. I bet a fiddle of gold against your soul, because I think I'm better than you." The boy said, "My name's Johnny, and it might be a sin, but I'll take your bet and you're gonna

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Johnny said, "Devil, just come on back if you ever want to try again. 'Cause I told you once, you son of a gun,

The last thing I remember, Doc, I started to swerve. 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I know I'll never forget that horrible sight. I guess I found out for myself that everyone was right.

0: Kit Terry, and this is Adventures in Faith, Faith in Adventures, a program of WRWO Community Radio from Otto, Illinois. Today's program is from my high school years, entitled Exposure. I've had quite a history of climbing things in my life. It's not that heights don't bother me, because they do. The desire to get to the top of things, however, has always been there. This has led me to climbs and hikes to the summit of 30-some mountains, rock climbing sheer cliffs, and the most exciting climb of all, ice climbing a 90-foot frozen waterfall in Colorado. People ask if it scares me if I look down. My response is, then I don't look down, at least until I've completed the climb. The task is typically difficult enough without fear entering the occasion. I was at a luncheon with my friends in high school, which, by the way, was 60 years ago, and one of my friends was telling classmates about the time I climbed the water tower at night in my hometown of Ursa, Illinois. Well, now they tend to make towers like this less accessible with fences or starting the ladder well up the side so that you can't easily get to it. 60 years ago, this was no big problem, so up I went. True to the form I followed years later, I kept my attention to the task at hand and didn't look down as I moved from hold to hold on the ladder. And unlike many of these ladders today on water towers, there was no cage around it as you climbed upward. I remember it was moonlight so that I could see the rungs, but even for me, climbing in pitch dark was something that I really wouldn't want to do. When I mountain climbed and rock climbed in Colorado, we talked about the crux. Now, this was the most difficult section of any climb, the most dangerous, and the hardest section to get by in order to complete the climb. Typically, this section involves a lot of exposure, and I like to define exposure as you fall, you die. It's a section of a climb that's most difficult, and because of the risk of falling, the most dangerous. But to move ahead, you must get by it. The crux of the water tower climb was right at the very top when the ladder swung out so that you could reach the metal walkway around the tower. Now, it's one thing climbing a metal ladder straight up where you can lean against it, and entirely another when you have to lean back over a dark abyss and pull yourself up and over to the walkway with nothing behind you but a drop in the darkness. I know I couldn't do this now because age and experience has a way of instilling the fear, but at 17, it's different. Then I was there on top, and indeed, it was a very cool experience in the moonlight, looking over my small town that I knew so well from delivering papers. I could see the repair and farm supply that my father and brother built and worked at, and the two churches. And even though I was several blocks away, I could see where my home was. I'd conquered the climb, including the crux, of course. And it's a great memory. What is the crux in your life that might be limiting your relationship with our Lord and Savior? Anything that interferes with this relationship can be a crux, and we have to get by it, even though, like my water tower climb, this might take some great effort or even a little courage. I don't know what heaven is like, but I've often pictured it as the feeling I've had at the top of some of my climbs. The opportunity to look around in every direction at God's glory has always been a joyful experience. Regardless of the difficulties involved, I've always felt the effort to get to the top was worth it. Obviously, our relationship with the Lord is more than worth it. And while there's always going to be a crux, with God's help, none will be insurmountable. Adventures in Faith, Faith in Adventures, is a local program of WRWO Community Radio, a portion of Here and Again Incorporated, a 501c3. Terry's book of religious adventure stories entitled Adventures in Faith, Faith in Adventures is available in bookstores and through Amazon, with all proceeds going to the ELCA World Hunger Program.
1: 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We thank you all. And now, a public service announcement from WRWO 94.5 FM Radio. 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
3: Tuning into Miss Sandra's Spirit. Welcome.
4: How are you?
3: I'm good. Miss Sandra, where are you calling from?
4: Eastern Pennsylvania.
3: First thing I get is I see a couple spirits that coming to me up on your left side. To me, it's like maternal side. So I got a maternal spirit there. And then I get another female that's standing there. She's standing next to you. So I almost get it's like a daughter.
4: My daughter's always on my left side. She passed away in 2023 unexpectedly.
3: She called you mama.
4: Yeah.
3: She goes, don't worry, mama, I'm fine. She's there with your mom or your grandmother, I feel like, right?
4: Yeah.
3: They're all together and they're in total joy that they get this connection with you. And they said that you've tried several times with other mediums to connect.
4: Yes.
3: And they said that the signal wasn't strong enough, that they couldn't connect in the way that you wish they could have.
4: Yes.
3: And she says that's because there was a disconnect with her before she crossed over. Like there was a distance or she was silent or it was quiet and you guys didn't get to say goodbye.
4: Right. It was unexpected.
3: And she says she was found.
4: By her roommate. And her roommate notified my youngest son.
3: Yes. There was some question about poison. Do you know what she's talking about?
4: They never verified what occurred. They just told us that it was natural causes, and it looked like someone had gave her a roofie.
3: But they didn't see that in the autopsy, but you guys were questioning it. Is that correct?
4: Yeah, they did an investigation.
3: Yeah, she says there was, but there's nothing you guys can do about it now. But she's there with you in spirit. She loves you all very much. And she says that there's a male that's living in the household.
4: My nephew, a very good friend of ours, he's been here helping with me. He's been a godsend, and he was very close to Asia, and she would be proud of him.
3: What a beautiful name, by the way. So she says that's like a do-over. I don't know what she means by that, but it's like somebody who is more grown up than she was.
4: Right.
3: So she wants to say that.
4: Right.
3: She also says that there's some physical pictures that you guys have been looking through.
4: I have a wall full of her and the family, but I just want her to know that I'm healthy and I'm still pushing forward and miss her every day.
3: She misses you too. They're there with you. And she says, if you haven't already, I feel like there's something distribution or sharing of the ashes. Do you understand what she means by this?
4: I've been undecided because I have purchased an urn for her and never been ready to kind of move her to it. But I've been thinking about it more because her nieces are 8 and 7. They talk to her all the time. They reference her all the time.
3: You know what? She says something about sharing the ashes.
4: Her ashes.
3: Yes, so they can have a piece of her with them.
4: Right.
3: So if you've been thinking that, that's inspiration from your daughter.
4: Yeah. I tell her I'm happy that she's okay with it.
3: Yeah, absolutely. It's just ashes. She will always be with you, even though the ashes are distributed.
4: Right.
3: She loves you, Mama.
4: I love her, too.
3: Thank you for sharing your time with me.
4: I appreciate it so much.
3: You're welcome.
4: You made it very comfortable in referencing and gave me some comfort in my heart, you know, to know that she's okay with putting her in her place.
3: Her place is there with you.
4: Right.
3: Thank you for sharing your time with me, Miss Sandra. And if you'd like to call into the show, sign up
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Please rate it and share it with your family and friends. We'd appreciate that. And be social with me over at Facebook, Instagram, YouTube too. I would love to hear from you and your thoughts about this segment.

0: tuning in to Spirit for Sky. Welcome.
1: Thank you.
0: Sky, where are you calling from?
1: I'm calling from Seattle.
0: I have a father figure here, and I feel like there might even be some ashes associated.
1: Yes.
0: Yeah, yeah. Either y'all spread them or you're thinking about spreading them.
1: Thinking about it.
0: Yeah.
1: And I've had them for quite some time.
0: That thought is being inspired by him. I think you guys need a little ceremony to find some closure with each other, because he feels sorry that he didn't always show up the way that you needed. Does that make sense, Sky?
1: Yeah, it's definitely.
0: Yeah. And he says, despite that, because there was a big friction for a long while that might have pulled you apart, but he says he wants you to know he always loved you.
1: Heck yeah.
0: And always supported you. And I feel my heart from him right now. I hope you can get that from him.
1: Yes, I can. Thank you for that.
0: He says he was always just trying to protect you. And I feel like people who gave you a hard time, you got bullied a lot.
1: Yeah, I've been bullied, honestly, like on and off throughout my life, more so in my adult years, but yeah.
0: He says online it's brutal.
1: Yeah, there's some of that. Yeah.
0: Yeah, that's because people are just ignorant, he says, even himself.
1: Okay, yeah.
0: Okay, and he feels like, I know it's an old song, maybe you might be too young for it, but Papa Don't Preach.
1: Oh, I know that song.
0: Constantly preaching to you, but it was all about protecting you. You got some incredible support still with you, though. And I feel like this might be aligned with your mom.
1: Yeah.
0: Incredibly supportive. Yeah. And he sees that. He wish he had been more like that.
1: Yeah, that makes sense.
0: I don't know if you've already into your 30s right now, Sky. Are you?
1: Yeah.
0: He says this is where you're really going to sink into your role and really embrace it. Because if you're feeling kind of lost and not sure if this is where you're supposed to be or anything like that, but I feel like you're going to stand up and be a little more active. When I say active, like activist. Does that make sense to you?
1: Yeah, thank you. Mm-hmm.
0: You're going to be a good voice. And this is the whole reason why you've been through so much. So you can identify with so many other people that need that guidance right now. So you can be that kind of father figure for the young ones coming up who need that support right now. And brings tears to my eyes. And the other thing he says, there's a celebration or a birthday. I don't know if this is him or you or somebody around you that he wants to honor. Does this make sense?
1: Yeah, it's my birthday.
0: That's just to confirm that he sees you, he hears you, and I'm just validating the message I brought through from him. Thank you for sharing your time with me, Sky.
1: Thank you. Thank you so much.
0: You're welcome. 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And hey, be social with me over Facebook, Instagram, YouTube too. I would love to hear your thoughts on this segment.

0: 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Never really heard anything from this attorney for 2 years. 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I contacted Konosky Bresny. 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
4: Tuning in to Miss Kayla's Spirit. Welcome.
6: Thank you for having me. I appreciate it.
4: Oh, you're welcome, Miss Kayla. Where are you calling from?
6: I'm calling from the Chicagoland area.
4: I get a father figure telling me he's got a child, a son or grandson that has a namesake. So it's like first, middle name. And he tells me there's been a divide in a relationship recently, like not communicating or little to none communication. Do you understand, Miss Kayla?
6: Yes. I'm wondering now if this may be my husband's grandfather.
4: Ah.
6: My husband and my brother-in-law both have his name as their middle name.
4: Okay, there you go. And I feel like there's a big dispute.
6: Yes.
4: So much rub and tension. You're mothering the whole situation. You're trying to navigate it with your husband. Is that correct?
6: Yes, 100%.
4: But you know what? I got to tell you, I think their mom has a lot to do with it. Does this make sense?
6: Yes.
4: Yeah. So a lot of this is out of your control. But I got to tell you, there's isolation as a result of this and feeling like there's nowhere to turn as far as how to deal with this. And they're feeling like, oh, like the weight of the world about this.
6: Yes, we have a very strained relationship with that same brother-in-law and his wife. We haven't spoken to them in almost a year because they have cut off all communication from us. We don't know why, and nobody within that side of the family is giving us any guidance. So yeah, we have no idea where to turn or anything.
7: Well, this is the first time something happened to him. And I don't know if you've encouraged counseling or some kind of support in that manner to him, but he's a little reticent to do that. Is that correct, Kayla?
6: Correct, yes.
7: Keep encouraging him, because this is something that, you know, he has no control over. And to continue to reach out and send love that way. Hey, we're here for you. I'm available. And I'm just thinking of you. If he feels brave enough to do that, that will work in the long run. Do you understand? Because it's all about love.
6: Yes.
7: The other thing, too, is something about a celebration with a birthday or an anniversary. And I feel like it's to do with one of them. Does that make sense?
6: Yes. My niece of the brother-in-law with the strained relationship, her birthday is next week.
7: That's to confirm the message and reach out for the birthday. You get what I'm saying?
6: Okay. Yeah.
7: So that is advice coming from the spirit world to confirm the message I just relayed. Because it's permeating the house.
6: Yeah, we haven't had contact with that side of the family since Thanksgiving.
7: You know, one last thing I get is I get a little cat with like a little bell. Is that a cat you have now or a cat on the other side, darling?
6: We have a cat that we had to put down in May.
7: Aw, that little baby's still with you, okay?
6: Thank you.
7: You're welcome. Thank you for sharing your time with me. If you'd like to call into the show, sign up at radiomediumlauralee.com, where you can find some services and upcoming events to support our show and tune into your spirit each and every day by subscribing to our podcast. Please rate it. Share it with your family and friends if this segment makes sense to someone you love. And then be social with me over at Facebook, Instagram, YouTube, too. I would love to hear your thoughts about this segment.

0: if healing isn't about fixing what's broken, but remembering who you are beneath the story you've been telling yourself. Today on Spirit Reboot, I'm joined by Danielle Worthen Cullenberg, who's a holistic trauma therapist, a psychic, and founder of Willow Mandela Wellness. Danielle bridges traditional mental health care with intuitive spiritual healing, helping people reframe their stories and reconnect with their inner wisdom. Danielle, welcome to the show.
1: Thank you for having me.
0: You blend trauma therapy with intuitive spiritual approaches using your psychic skill set. So what inspired you to bring the two worlds together?
1: Well, with my own trauma history, I was realizing that even when I was blocking my own gifts, I was actually causing trauma. And I found a lot of people dealing with the paranormal and unexplained were being traumatized by their own story and their perception. And they may already had anxiety, may already had depression, they may have already had PTSD. So we were just constantly being flushed with trauma and our nervous system was being overly activated. So I was like, I got to figure out how to help myself. And by doing so, I found the answers will work with other people as well.
0: Oh, I love that. What was a defining moment that opened your mind to the possibility with yourself?
1: It was actually New Year's Eve, 1998. My aunt had passed away from suicide and she came to visit me after her funeral. And I got to ask her the why of what happened. Because I found out I could talk to her, I understood her. And she helped guide me to connect me to other people that needed support. And so I started bridging this gap of healing through my gifts, as well as my education to broker that.
0: What does Western medicine think of your intuitive spiritual approach tied in with it?
1: Oh, I actually have to be very careful because I actually am a licensed trauma therapist. I'm a social worker in the United States. But it's not about me. It's about the individual. And if they are having these experiences, I'm going to meet them where they're at. But I'm going to do it in a very safe space where I'm not doing dual roles. If I'm showing up as the psychic, I'm not showing up as the therapist. If I'm showing up as therapist, I'm not showing up as the psychic or medium. But it doesn't mean I don't have access to all those gifts to empower me to help, support, and heal the person that they're asking for.
0: I love that. With so many people feeling disconnected, overwhelmed, spiritually numb right now, why is this kind of holistic trauma care especially important now?
1: It's important now because we're calling it in. We're tired of hurting, but we want to feel different. People will actually cause drama and trauma just to feel something. And we don't want to continue that cycle.
0: So what happens when spirituality is excluded from the healing process?
1: Then we're not meeting the whole. We have five primary domains, and the existential spirituality part of it, if it's missing, then we're neglecting the other parts because it's an ecosystem. And if we neglect one, then there is going to be a void and it's going to be filled up with something not good.
0: Mind, body, spirit.
1: Exactly.
0: All right. So how about this? If we've got somebody out there who's listening right now, what's a mindful practice they can connect with their inner wisdom?
1: The first thing is learn to do the observation. Because when we observe how we respond to things, we're going to start seeing messages, know how we respond to stimuli, both good and bad, learn how it communicates. And then you get to take a deep breath because then it pulls our oxygen, which starts regulating our heart rate, impulses back in our executive function, the boss brain, and takes us out of our fight, flight, or freeze, where our adrenals and our sugars are pulling us into survival mode.
0: Thank you for that explanation. And for anyone who's really intrigued by this approach to healing trauma, how can they reach you, Miss Danielle Worthen Cullenberg?
1: They can get a hold of me at willowmandelawellness.com and Google it. You might find me that way.
0: Thank you for sharing your time and your wisdom with us, Miss Danielle. 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

0: After I was in the accident, I don't remember much at all because they had me in a drug-induced coma. 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
4: Tuning in to Miss Angela's Spirit. Welcome, Miss Angela.
6: Thank you. Thank you for having me.
4: Angela, where are you calling from?
6: I am calling from Nashville, Tennessee.
4: First of all, lots of light around you. And this light is transmitted because there's lots of angels. I feel like you call upon them. And one in particular shows me somebody who used to have a Bible connected to somebody on the other side, used to go to church and was really religious. I get a female.
6: My mother is passed away. She was religious.
4: Yes, and she had a Bible.
6: Yes.
4: And you still have it?
6: Yes.
4: And so did she have a cross necklace, or do you have the cross necklace yourself?
6: Well, prior to her death, she did give us bracelets with kind of a cross.
4: And she had a necklace that was like this too, she tells me.
6: Yes, she had several pieces.
4: Now, she's just confirming this to me, so you know she's one of your angels. She says that somewhere along the line, Miss Angela, you've lost a little bit of your faith and tired and exhausted because you're new mom. And that's understandable. But she also shows me you visiting with lots of people who you're helping as a healer.
6: Yes, I see people every day. and to help them.
7: And she tells me she's so proud of you because you've come through a long journey yourself. I feel like there's something to do with abuse in your past, and you've transcended it and helping others overcome it. Is that true?
6: Yes. Yes, absolutely. I've had a lot of emotional trauma growing up. So being that I'm a therapist, it really helps me be able to empathize with my clients.
7: And all these angels, they tell me you're growing and you're expanding. And some of this tiredness is just taking on the energy and the weight of all these people upon you and not having enough time for yourself.
6: Yeah.
7: And all of them want to remind you, don't forget your faith. But they also tell me this expansion is because your awareness of integrating spirituality into your practice in a Western type world.
6: Yeah, I would love to. That's on my mind a lot, just how I can integrate my natural intuition that I feel that I have with my practice as a clinical therapist.
7: Right, yes. And you will do it. They want you to understand. You do not abandon what you are, babe. You've had a long journey up to this point in time. And not only are you a clinical therapist, but I see you teaching, coaching, counseling. It's going to be much bigger than just one-on-one with people. Does that make sense?
6: That makes a lot of sense. Yeah.
7: Are you already doing that?
6: I have been doing a lot of group therapy, getting women together in community spaces, women who are just, especially with the pandemic, who lost touch with community, lost touch with friendship, lost touch with in-person appointments. I recently, about a year ago, started doing just community events where we get together. We've even done a few gardening events where we also establish a therapeutic conversation during those moments. So I want to expand on that, to do more to bring people together.
7: You're already in the midst of it. You're acting upon it. And I also see this expanding somewhere in educational field. I don't know if you go and work for a university or, you know, there's a university affiliation or something like that.
6: That would be fun.
7: Yes, it was a pleasure. Thank you for sharing your time with me, Miss Angela.
6: Oh, thank you. I appreciate you. You're wonderful. Thank you so much.
7: It was a pleasure. And if you'd like to sign up and call into the show like Miss Angela, go to radiomediumlauralee.com, where you're going to find some services and upcoming events to support our show. And you can tune into your spirit each and every day by subscribing to our podcast. Please rate it and share it with your family and friends who need to hear this message. And be social with me. I'd love to hear your thoughts on Facebook, Instagram, YouTube too.

What if I told you you're not waiting to reunite with the God source because you've never been separate? Today's Spirit Message dives into one of the deepest questions about life, death, free will, and the soul, and the answer might completely shift how you see your purpose here on Earth. Today's question comes from one of my listeners. He says, "Dear Laura, my name is Matthew. I'm a person who's deeply interested in near-death experiences, and what can they teach us? My question for you is this: will everyone eventually reunite with God source? If so, how is this consistent with free will? Is it at least hypothetically possible that a person could, of their own free will, never choose to go down a path that leads them to reunion with God source? What, if anything, did your near-death experience have to say about this question? Thank you in advance for your insights." Matthew, thank you. What a beautiful and profound question, one that so many souls quietly carry within them. Here's what Spirit wants you to understand. You are already united. You don't have to wait until you die. You are not separate. Not now, not ever. The real journey here on Earth is not about the reunion. It's about remembering who you are. And no matter which path you take, will lead to the one. Now, free will doesn't separate you from the God source. It just gives you the choice to recognize that you are already one with it. The divine light you seek, it lives within you. So the question isn't, will you reignite? The question is, when will you remember? And here's where free will becomes incredibly powerful. You have the freedom to forget. You have the freedom to doubt. You have the freedom to give your power away. But you also have the freedom at any moment to awaken to this fact. There is no force pushing you. There is no deadline. But there are moments that you can call invitations and awakenings. As the saying goes, when the student is ready, the teacher will appear. That teacher might be a person, a spiritual guide, an experience that awakens you, or even a moment of deep surrender. And that's exactly what happened in my personal experience. There was a time in life when I had lost myself. I had spent nearly a decade struggling with an eating disorder, giving my power away to something I believed controlled me, until one moment I dropped to my knees in pain and asked for help. And that's the key word. I think when you ask, you'll be heard. What happened then was a near-death experience where I traveled into the light and encountered an angel who told me something I'll never forget, that I am loved. We're all loved. Not sometimes, not when you're perfect, always. And in that moment, I understood something that changed my life forever. There is no life after death. There is only life, this life. Right now, every breath you take, every morning you wake up, every person you love, your life is a miracle. And what are you going to do with it while you have it? The power you're seeking outside yourself has always been within you. Nothing and no one can take that away from you unless you give them permission. And that is where free will comes into play. If you have a question for Spirit, something you've been carrying, searching, or wondering, you can ask me directly at RadioMediumLauraLee.com, or better yet, join me inside the Facebook Radio Medium Laura Lee group, where our community connects, shares, and grows together. 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It's a space for self-empowerment, spiritual awakening for those who feel called. And one last thing I want to just say, you are not behind, you are not separate, and you are more powerful than you've ever been led to believe. I am Laura Lee. Thank you for tuning into your spirit, where you can find us over at your favorite podcast forum. Please rate it, share it with somebody who might need to hear this message right now, and be social with me. I'd love to hear your thoughts on Facebook, Instagram, and YouTube too.

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I woke last night to the sound of thunder. How far off, I sat and wondered. Started humming a song from 1962. Ain't it funny how the night moves?

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And y'all handle one more song.

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So I'll ride out to the old sundown.

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Thanks for being here. I'm so glad to be here myself, and I'm happy you're here too.

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I spent the groceries and half the rent, like $14.27. Or dang me, hang me, they ought to take a rope and hang me high from the highest tree. 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

0: Kit Terry, and this is Adventures in Faith, Faith in Adventures, a program of WRWO Community Radio from Ottawa, Illinois. Today's program is from my high school years, entitled Exposure. I've had quite a history of climbing things in my life. It's not that heights don't bother me, because they do. The desire to get to the top of things, however, has always been there. This has led me to climbs and hikes to the summit of 30-some mountains, rock climbing sheer cliffs, and the most exciting climb of all, ice climbing a 90-foot frozen waterfall in Colorado. People ask if it scares me if I look down. My response is, then I don't look down, at least until I've completed the climb. The task is typically difficult enough without fear entering the occasion. I was at a luncheon with my friends in high school, which, by the way, was 60 years ago, and one of my friends was telling classmates about the time I climbed the water tower at night in my hometown of Ursa, Illinois. Well, now they tend to make towers like this less accessible with fences or starting the ladder well up the side so that you can't easily get to it. 60 years ago, this was no big problem, so up I went. True to the form I followed years later, I kept my attention to the task at hand and didn't look down as I moved from hold to hold on the ladder. And unlike many of these ladders today on water towers, there was no cage around it as you climbed upward. I remember it was moonlight so that I could see the rungs, but even for me, climbing in pitch dark was something that I really wouldn't want to do. When I mountain climbed and rock climbed in Colorado, we talked about the crux. Now, this was the most difficult section of any climb, the most dangerous, and the hardest section to get by in order to complete the climb. Typically, this section involves a lot of exposure, and I like to define exposure as you fall, you die. It's a section of a climb that's most difficult, and because of the risk of falling, the most dangerous. But to move ahead, you must get by it. The crux of the water tower climb was right at the very top when the ladder swung out so that you could reach the metal walkway around the tower. Now, it's one thing climbing a metal ladder straight up where you can lean against it, and entirely another when you have to lean back over a dark abyss and pull yourself up and over to the walkway with nothing behind you but a drop into darkness. I know I couldn't do this now because age and experience has a way of instilling the fear, but at 17, it's different. Then I was there on top, and indeed, it was a very cool experience in the moonlight, looking over my small town that I knew so well from delivering papers. I could see the repair and farm supply that my father and brother built and worked at, and the two churches. And even though I was several blocks away, I could see where my home was. I'd conquered the climb, including the crux, of course. And it's a great memory. What is the crux in your life that might be limiting your relationship with our Lord and Savior? Anything that interferes with this relationship can be a crux, and we have to get by it, even though, like my water tower climb, this might take some great effort or even a little courage. I don't know what heaven is like, but I've often pictured it as the feeling I've had at the top of some of my climbs. The opportunity to look around in every direction at God's glory has always been a joyful experience. Regardless of the difficulties involved, I've always felt the effort to get to the top was worth it. Obviously, our relationship with the Lord is more than worth it. And while there's always going to be a crux, with God's help, none will be insurmountable. Adventures in Faith, Faith in Adventures, is a local program of WRWO Community Radio, a portion of Herein Again Incorporated, a 501c3. Terry's book of religious adventure stories entitled Adventures in Faith, Faith in Adventures, is available in bookstores and through Amazon, with all proceeds going to the ELCA World Hunger Program.
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2: 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Country Financial Buck Hill, Ziggy's, Illini Lounge, Marcel's Bank, Oasis Restaurant, The Bright Spot, Gladfelder Redker Funeral Home, Marcel's Family Restaurant, Infra Metals, Bull Right Lanes, We 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We thank you all. And now, a public service announcement from WRWO 94.5 FM Radio. 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The Paw Paw Lions Club announced that the third annual Paw Paw Festival will return to Paw Paw Veterans Park on Saturday, September 26, 2026, in Paw Paw, Illinois. The free, family-friendly festival celebrates the Paw Paw, North America's largest native tree fruit, whose tropical, custard-like flavor is often compared to a blend of mango, banana, and pineapple. The event also celebrates the small town in Illinois community that shares the fruit's name. The 2026 festival begins at 10 a.m. at Paw Paw Veterans Park and continues throughout the day. Highlights include fresh Paw Paw fruit and Paw Paw trees for sale, free tastings, Paw Paw beer, ice cream, and cheesecake from Eli's Cheesecake of Chicago, and other Paw Paw-inspired food and drinks from local makers. There will be live music, dozens of local vendors and artisans, a kids' corner with bounce houses and activities, tram tours highlighting the area's Paw Paw trees, and educational program about America's native fruits. 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

0: This is Dan Sweeney's One Hit Wonders. This week, featuring two hit wonders from the 80s, 90s, and 2000s. Part 4.
1: Dan Sweeney's

Well, thanks for tuning in to Dan Sweeney's One Hit Wonders. This week, we're featuring two hit wonders from the 80s, 90s, and 2000s. Part 4. A two-hit wonder is an artist who's had only two Billboard Hot 100 Top 40 hits. You'll hear a lot of familiar hits from artists who you swore were only one-hit wonders. And just coming off a number 2 charting hit in 2009, Replay, it's Iyaz. Well, the real name is Kedron Jones from the British Virgin Islands. Well, he started gaining attention around 2008, but his major breakthrough came in 2009 when he was discovered by Sean Kingston and signed to a record label. His follow-up single, Solo, which only charted at number 32 in 2010, did well, but not nearly as big as his initial top 40 hit. He's continued to release singles, do collaborations, and perform, especially in the Caribbean and international scenes, but he hasn't matched the scale of his first two hits. Replay was featured in the TV show iCarly and in the movie Diary of a Wimpy Kid in 2010. Well, here's his second, much less successful top 40 hit, number 32 in 2010, Solo.

0: Black and their number 8 charting hit in 1999, 808. Well, they're from Atlanta, Georgia. They formed in 1996, brought together by Lisa Left Eye Lopez from TLC, who mentored and signed them. Black is short for Believing in Life and Achieving a Quest for Unity in Everything. After their strong start, their second album was delayed multiple times and eventually shelved, stalling their momentum. Tragedy struck when group members Natina Reed died in 2012 after being struck by a car. The surviving members have reunited off and on for performances, but Black never regained their original mainstream popularity. Black appeared in the movie Bring It On in 2000. They played members of the Clovers cheerleading squad. We'll play their second top 40 hit, Bring It All to Me, a number 5 charting hit in 2000, after we hear this clip on Soul Train in 2000.
1: Okay, you know what? I got a question. Now, everybody and their mother dreams of having a hit record. Now, you've gone and done that. What's that feel like?
2: Thanks to our fans, it feels tremendous because our first single, 808, is platinum.
1: Uh-oh.
2: Our album's doing well. It's gold on its way to triple platinum, and I couldn't ask for a better record right now.
1: All right, well, I'm not the only fella out there who thinks you're looking kind of nice. I'm sure the fellas want to know who you are, so why don't you introduce yourself?
3: What's up, y'all? I'm Shamari.
1: See, she's trying to steal my name a little bit, huh? See, we're going to have to talk about that.
4: What's up? I'm Brandy.
2: What's up? I'm Natina.
1: Look out. This is Black.

there's Tara Kemp with her number three charting hit in 1991, Hold You Tight. Well, she's from Livermore, California. She launched her professional music career around 1990. Despite her strong start, label conflicts and management issues disrupted her career momentum. Her second album never materialized, and she faded from the mainstream spotlight after the early 90s. Tara later struggled with personal and industry challenges, but made some independent music releases in the 2000s and announced a comeback effort in the 2020s, which included some new recordings. Her number three charting hit, Hold On Tight, has been featured on the soundtrack for Beverly Hills 90210 and used in the Real World TV series. Here's Tara's second big hit, a number seven charting hit, Piece of My Heart.

0: a number 8 charting hit in 1988. Wait, that's White Lion, formed in New York City. But the band's core members were originally from Denmark, including guitarist Vito Bratta and bassist James Lomenzo. They were known for their blend of hard rock and glam metal, which was popular in the 1980s. After a couple of successful albums, the band's popularity waned with the rise of grunge and other music trends in the early 90s. Vito Bratta, the band's guitarist and primary songwriter, left the group in 1991, and the band disbanded shortly thereafter. They've had brief reunions in later years, but the lineup has changed significantly. They haven't regained the same level of commercial success as they had in their prime. We'll play their more popular hit, number 3 in 1988, When the Children Cry, right after this clip, where White Lion dedicated their big hit to a troubled world in 1988.
1: Now, before we get on with the next one, I just want to make sure that we all realize what a bad shape the world is in. Therefore, here's our tribute to it. It's called When the Children Cry.

0: There's La Bouche with their 1995 number 6 charting hit, Be My Lover. Oh, they're a German-American dance music duo. Most of their music was produced in Germany. La Bouche formed in 1994. Tragedy struck when their lead singer, Melaine Thornton, tragically died in a plane crash in 2001 while traveling to promote her solo music career. After her death, they attempted to continue the La Bouche name with new collaborators, but it wasn't as successful as the original duo's peak. Despite the challenges, the music of La Bouche remains iconic in the 90s dance music scene, and their songs are still played on retro playlists. Their music has been played in movies including Clueless in 1995 and The First Wives Club in 1996. We'll check out this brief interview about where they met on Sound of Frankfurt, Germany Live in 1996 and follow it up with their second big hit, number 13 in 1994, Sweet Dreams.
1: Wow! Melanie and Lane, we are glad to have you here. Was ich gerne von den beiden wissen will, how did you meet each other? You're from South Carolina, exactly, Charleston. And Lane is from Alaska, from Anchorage. How did you know, it's not just on side outside.
2: Actually, we met each other in Germany while singing in a band called Groovin' Affairs, who is actually our backing band tonight.
1: Lane, you've been a singer in musicals before. What did you sing? Er war vorher in musicals. Was hat gesungen?
3: Well, actually, I did some stuff like Chorus Line, West Side Story, blah, blah, blah, blah.
1: Blah, blah, blah, blah. Last question, because I see the people are really waiting for your singing. Ich weiß, die Leute warten, aber eins noch. What are your sweet dreams, Melanie?
2: I am living my sweet dream, and that is being able to perform for audiences who appreciate my music, our music, and just being able to do what I love. Sweet!

Meant to Live, a number 18 charting hit in 2003. That's Switchfoot from San Diego. Well, they formed in 1996. They were initially known for their Christian rock roots, but later expanded their sound to appeal to a broader audience, incorporating alternative rock and post-grunge influences. After their initial success, Switchfoot continued to release albums and tour, maintaining a dedicated fan base. They've received multiple Grammy Awards through their career. They remain active in both the music industry and their philanthropic efforts. Their sounds evolved over the years, blending introspective lyrics with rock, folk, and pop influences. As of the 2020s, Switchfoot continued to tour and release new music. We'll close it out today with their other U.S. charting hit, Dare You to Move, a number 17 charting hit in 2004. Well, thanks for tuning in to Dan Sweeney's One Hit Wonders. This week, looking at two hit wonders from the 80s, 90s, and 2000s. Part 4. We'll keep marching through the history. One Hit Wonders next time. Until then, you have a great week.

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We thank you all.

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Here's one off Every Picture Tells a Story, and we haven't done this together since we recorded it. 22 years ago, most of the band weren't born. My wife was only one. Here we go.

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party. I tell you, it's weird, really. 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What a loss. Got this, there was this, what did we do last night? There was this, we always used to fool around at the end. I hope you don't mind.

ครับ